0: Tell me about Islam. For those who want to learn about and practice Islam, the religion that fully encompasses human nature and the purpose of creation, the program Tell Me About Islam is about to begin.
1: Stories of the Sahaba, Volume 2, The First Ones. Asma bint Abu Bakr, radiallahu anha. These were her sentiments upon the hijrah of her father, Abu Bakr, radiallahu anha. She knew in her heart that Allah subhanahu wa ta'ala would provide for her. It was nearly dark, and the moon of Safar filled the sky. Asma radiallahu anha and her brother Abdullah radiallahu anha trudged wearily up the slope of the mountain outside Mecca, stopping often to listen for pursuers. They varied their path often, stepping on rocks to avoid leaving footprints when possible. They did not speak a word for fear of someone hearing them. Children of the desert, they could find their way quite well even in the dark. Their mission was important. They were going to meet the two men most precious to them in all the world, Rasulullah sallallahu alaihi wasallam and Abu Bakr radiallahu anhu. In turn, they were counting on the ingenuity of two children for their survival. The two friends stood outside the cave where they were protected from their enemies for 3 days. Each night, the youngsters brought them food and the local news. On this particular night, they told them that the camel driver was waiting below with their mounts, ready for the long, dangerous journey to Yathrib, now called Medina. Asma brought a bag of food, but forgot to bring a rope to close it. So she took the long woven band from around her waist and divided it in half, using half to tie the bag to her father's saddle and half to restore her dress. Rasulullah sallallahu alaihi wasallam asked Allah subhanahu wa ta'ala to give her two belts in Jannah in return. And ever since that day, she was called the one with the two belts. The men mounted the camels, and after bidding the children farewell, the two softly rode away. The brother and sister returned to their home, thanking Allah that thus far, at least, their father and Rasulullah were still safe. A day or so later, their grandfather, Abu Quhafa, came to visit. He was not yet a Muslim, but he had heard the news of his son's departure and knew where he must be going. He said he was worried that their father might have left them with no money and had come to see his daughter-in-law, Umruman, his grandson, Abdullah, and his granddaughters, Asma and Aisha. He thought Abu Bakr had left them with nothing. Indeed, Abu Bakr had taken all the money, 6,000 dirhams, for the journey to Medina and to help Rasulullah get settled once there. This did not worry Asma. She had put some stones resembling coins in a niche of the wall and covered them with a cloth. Taking his hand, since he was blind, she guided it to the hiding place, reassuring him that her father had provided for them. The grandfather was satisfied. Asma never blamed her father for leaving them, because she understood it was his duty. She considered it her duty to cover for him. She knew in her heart that Allah would provide for her and her family.

Esma radiyallahu anha's devotion. Esma bint Abu Bakr as-Siddiq was one of the first people to become Muslim under Rasulullah sallallahu alayhi wasallam. Only a few men and women preceded her. Her husband was Rasulullah's sahabi and student, Az-Zubayr ibn al-Awwam. He was a poor man with no money and no servants, but he was one of the most beloved of the sahaba. Their son was Abdullah ibn Zubayr, who grew to become a strong and truthful Muslim. Once Rasulullah and Abu Bakr were settled in Medina, and the masjid was nearly completed, they sent for their families. Asma and Zubayr were married, and she was pregnant at the time. The birth of their son, Abdullah, was an especially auspicious occasion for the Muslims. They specially celebrated his birth with takbir and tahleel, because he was the first child of the Muhajirun to be born at Medina. Asma carried the baby to Rasulullah and put him on his lap. Rasulullah took some of his saliva and put it in the boy's mouth, rubbing it with his finger on the baby's palate. Then he made dua for him. Asma was a good and righteous wife to Zubair. She guarded his home and his secrets, worked as hard as he did to keep their family alive, and served the family well. She once described those early days. "I used to provide fodder for the horse, give it water and groom it. I would grind grain and make dough, even though I could not bake well. The women of the Ansar used to bake for me. They were truly good women. I used to carry the grain on my head from Az-Zubayr's plot, which Rasulullah had allocated to him to cultivate. It was about 5 miles from the center of town. One day, I was on the road carrying the grain on my head when I met Rasulullah and a group of Sahaba. He called out to me and stopped his camel so that I could ride with him. I felt embarrassed to travel with Rasulullah. I also worried that my husband would not approve. Rasulullah honored the fact that I was embarrassed and rode on with the utmost of dignity and respect." When she later told her husband what had happened, he said, "Wallahi, that you should have to carry grain is far more distressing to me than your riding with Rasulullah." After some time, Allah bestowed Az-Zubayr with great wealth, and he became one of the richest sahaba of Rasulullah. However, Asma was not interested in the riches, preferring the simple life. Asma had very strong iman and deep principles. She knew what was right and would not compromise her beliefs for anything. She was also known for her generosity. Her son Abdullah related the following: "I never saw two women more generous than my aunt Aisha and my mother Asma, and yet they were different in their generosity. My aunt used to collect little things until she had enough. Then she distributed them to the helpless and people. My mother, on the other hand, never kept a thing for even one day.

Asma radiallahu anha's wisdom. One of the last events of Asma's life is one of the most powerful and among the truly great examples of courage in Muslim history. It demonstrates the intelligence, the insight, and the power of this great Muslim woman, and reveals how far she had gone beyond selfish concerns and thoughts of this dunya. This event also shows how much a parent can truly give her child if she herself is a believer. By this time, Asma was a very old, blind woman living in Mecca. Her son Abdullah ibn Zubair was accepted as a Khalifa after the death of Yazid ibn Muawiyah, and the regions of Hijaz, Egypt, Iraq, Khurasan, and most of Sham claimed him as their leader. Meanwhile, Banu Umayyah had mobilized a great army led by Al-Hajjaj ibn Yusuf al-Thaqafi to fight him. Fierce battles took place during which Ibn Zubair showed great courage and heroism. Even so, support for his leadership was diminishing until very few loyal followers remained. At last, he took refuge at the Holy House and sought protection for himself and his men at the Kaaba.

0: but his enemies would not let him alone even there. They bombarded the Haram Sharif from the mountain with their stone missiles and prepared to attack. During this critical time, Abdullah went to visit his mother, who had become old and blind by that time. He greeted her, "Assalamu alaikum, O mother, wa rahmatullahi wa barakatuh." She greeted him as well, "Wa alaikum assalam, O Abdullah. What brings you at this hour, when the rocks thrown by Al-Hajjaj's machines upon your shoulders in the Haram are shaking the houses in all Mecca?" "I came to consult you," he replied. "Consult me," she said, "about what?" He then explained, "People have disappointed me and turned away from me out of fear of Al-Hajjaj or hope for what he has offered. Even my own children and my family have given me up. I have only a few men left with me. No matter how steadfast they are, they will not be able to resist more than 1 or 2 hours more. Messengers from Banu Umayyah have come to me to compromise. They will give all I want from this world in return for my giving up my weapons and pledging obedience to Abdul Malik ibn Marwan. What do you think?" She responded wisely, "This is your business, Abdullah. You know yourself better. If, however, you believe that you are right and that you are standing up for the truth, then be patient and endure like your supporters who were killed under your banner. And if you only want this world, what a miserable person you would be. You will have ruined yourself and destroyed your men." He said, "But I will surely be killed today." "That is better for you," she replied, "than surrendering willingly to an oppressor like Al-Hajjaj and letting Banu Umayyah's boys play with your head." "I don't fear death," he said. "I only fear that they will mutilate me." "There is nothing to fear after death," she replied. "Skinning does not cause any pain to the slaughtered sheep." His face lit up as he exclaimed, "What a blessed mother you are, and blessed are all your noble qualities. I came here at this hour only to hear what I have heard. Allah knows well I did not weaken. He witnesses that I did not do what I did for the love of this world. Rather, that I did it only out of outrage at seeing the limits set by him being transgressed. Here I am, going to what is pleasing to you. So, if I am killed, don't grieve for me, but commend me to Allah." "I would grieve for you, only if you were killed for falsehood," she replied. He then said, "Be sure that your son never intentionally committed a sin. He never was immoral, never was unfair in Allah's rules, never betrayed when he gave security, never intentionally was unjust to a Muslim or anyone who enjoyed Muslim protection, and there is nothing better in his sight than the pleasure of Allah, the Mighty, the Great. I do not say this to flatter myself, for Allah knows me better. I just say it to be some consolation to your heart." "Praise be to Allah," she replied, "who let you be as he likes and as I like. Come closer to me, son. I cannot see you, but let me smell you and touch you, for maybe it's the last time." Abdullah radiallahu anh fell, kissing her hands and feet, and she put her face on his head, his face, his neck, to smell him and kiss him. She began to hug him when suddenly she took her hands off of him and said, "What are you wearing, Abdullah?" "It's my armor." She scolded him, saying, "That is not the way people who seek shahada dress. Take it off, so that your movements may be lighter and quicker, your jump stronger, and your courage greater. Wear silwal, light trousers, so that your awra might not be uncovered if you get killed." Abdullah ibn Zubair took off his armor and tied his silwal tightly. As he left for the haram to continue his fight, he said, "Don't stop praying for me, O mother." Asma radiallahu anha then raised her hands to heaven, praying, "O Allah, grant him mercy for his long standing, crying in the darkness of the night while people were sleeping. O Allah, grant him mercy for the hunger and the thirst he endured when he was fasting in the heat of his journeys from Mecca and Medina. O Allah, grant him mercy for his goodness to his father and mother. O Allah, I commend him to your work, and I surrender to you and accept your will, so give me, for his sake, the reward of the patient people." Before the sunset of that day, Abdullah ibn Zubayr radiallahu anh attained martyrdom. A little more than 10 days after his death, his mother Asma bint Abi Bakr radiallahu anha joined him. She was 100 years old, but age had in no way diminished her intelligence, her determination, or her faith. May she be eternally rewarded in Jannah for a lifetime of unrelenting faith. Ameen.
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Bismillahirrahmanirrahim. 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

0: Tell me about Islam. For those who want to learn about and practice Islam, the religion that fully encompasses human nature and the purpose of creation, the program Tell Me About Islam is about to begin.
1: Stories of the Sahaba, Volume 2, The First Ones. Asma bint Abu Bakr, radiyallahu anha. These were her sentiments upon the hijra of her father, Abu Bakr, radiyallahu anha. She knew in her heart that Allah subhanahu wa ta'ala would provide for her. It was nearly dark, and the moon of Safar filled the sky. Asma radiyallahu anha and her brother Abdullah radiyallahu anha trudged wearily up the slope of the mountain outside Mecca, stopping often to listen for pursuers. They varied their path often, stepping on rocks to avoid leaving footprints when possible. They did not speak a word for fear of someone hearing them. Children of the desert, they could find their way quite well even in the dark. Their mission was important. They were going to meet the two men most precious to them in all the world, Rasulullah sallallahu alaihi wasallam and Abu Bakr radiallahu anhu. In turn, they were counting on the ingenuity of two children for their survival. The two friends stood outside the cave where they were protected from their enemies for 3 days. Each night, the youngsters brought them food and the local news. On this particular night, they told them that the camel driver was waiting below with their mounts, ready for the long, dangerous journey to Yathrib, now called Medina. Asma brought a bag of food, but forgot to bring a rope to close it. So she took the long woven band from around her waist and divided it in half, using half to tie the bag to her father's saddle and half to restore her dress. Rasulullah sallallahu alaihi wasallam asked Allah subhanahu wa ta'ala to give her two belts in Jannah in return. And ever since that day, she was called the one with the two belts. The men mounted the camels, and after bidding the children farewell, the two softly rode away. The brother and sister returned to their home.

thanking Allah that thus far, at least, their father and Rasulullah were still safe. A day or so later, their grandfather, Abu Quhafa, came to visit. He was not yet a Muslim, but he had heard the news of his son's departure and knew where he must be going. He said he was worried that their father might have left them with no money and had come to see his daughter-in-law, Rumman, his grandson, Abdullah, and his granddaughters, Asma and Aisha. He thought Abu Bakr had left them with nothing. Indeed, Abu Bakr had taken all the money, 6,000 dirhams, for the journey to Medina and to help Rasulullah get settled once there. This did not worry Asma. She had put some stones resembling coins in a niche of the wall and covered them with a cloth. Taking his hand, since he was blind, she guided it to the hiding place, reassuring him that her father had provided for them. The grandfather was satisfied. Asma never blamed her father for leaving them, because she understood it was his duty. She considered it her duty to cover for him. She knew in her heart that Allah would provide for her and her family.

Esma radiyallahu anha's devotion. Esma bint Abu Bakr as-Siddiq was one of the first people to become Muslim under Rasulullah sallallahu alayhi wasallam. Only a few men and women preceded her. Her husband was Rasulullah's sahabi and student, Az-Zubayr ibn al-Awwam. He was a poor man with no money and no servants, but he was one of the most beloved of the sahaba. Their son was Abdullah ibn Zubayr, who grew to become a strong and truthful Muslim. Once Rasulullah and Abu Bakr were settled in Medina, and the masjid was nearly completed, they sent for their families. Asma and Zubayr were married, and she was pregnant at the time. The birth of their son, Abdullah, was an especially auspicious occasion for the Muslims. They specially celebrated his birth with takbir and tahleel, because he was the first child of the Muhajirun to be born at Medina. Asma carried the baby to Rasulullah and put him on his lap. Rasulullah took some of his saliva and put it in the boy's mouth, rubbing it with his finger on the baby's palate. Then he made dua for him. Asma was a good and righteous wife to Zubair. She guarded his home and his secrets, worked as hard as he did to keep their family alive, and served the family well. She once described those early days. I used to provide fodder for the horse, give it water and groom it. I would grind grain and make dough, even though I could not bake well. The women of the Ansar used to bake for me. They were truly good women. I used to carry the grain on my head from Az-Zubayr's plot, which Rasulullah had allocated to him to cultivate. It was about 5 miles from the center of town. One day, I was on the road carrying the grain on my head when I met Rasulullah and a group of Sahaba. He called out to me and stopped his camel so that I could ride with him. I felt embarrassed to travel with Rasulullah. I also worried that my husband would not approve. Rasulullah honored the fact that I was embarrassed and rode on with the utmost of dignity and respect. When she later told her husband what had happened, he said, Wallahi, that you should have to carry grain is far more distressing to me than your riding with Rasulullah. After some time, Allah bestowed Az-Zubayr with great wealth, and he became one of the richest sahaba of Rasulullah. However, Asma was not interested in the riches, preferring the simple life. Asma had very strong iman and deep principles. She knew what was right and would not compromise her beliefs for anything. She was also known for her generosity. Her son Abdullah related the following. I never saw two women more generous than my aunt Aisha and my mother Asma, and yet they were different in their generosity. My aunt used to collect little things until she had enough. Then she distributed them to the helpless and people. My mother, on the other hand, never kept a thing for even one day.

Asma radiyallahu anha's wisdom. One of the last events of Asma's life is one of the most powerful and among the truly great examples of courage in Muslim history. It demonstrates the intelligence, the insight, and the power of this great Muslim woman, and reveals how far she had gone beyond selfish concerns.

Nazism. Even so, support for his leadership was diminishing until very few loyal followers remained. At last, he took refuge at the Holy House and sought protection for himself and his men at the Kaaba, but his enemies would not let him alone even there. They bombarded the Haram Sharif from the mountain with their stone missiles and prepared to attack. During this critical time, Abdullah went to visit his mother, who had become old and blind by that time. He greeted her, "Assalamu alaikum, O mother, wa rahmatullahi wa barakatuh." She greeted him as well, "Wa alaikum assalam, O Abdullah. What brings you at this hour, when the rocks thrown by Al-Hajjaj's machines upon your shoulders in the Haram are shaking the houses in all Mecca?" "I came to consult you," he replied. "Consult me," she said, "about what?" He then explained, "People have disappointed me and turned away from me out of fear of Al-Hajjaj or hope for what he has offered. Even my own children and my family have given me up. I have only a few men left with me. No matter how steadfast they are, they will not be able to resist more than 1 or 2 hours more. Messengers from Banu Umayyah have come to me to compromise. They will give all I want from this world in return for my giving up my weapons and pledging obedience to Abdul Malik ibn Marwan. What do you think?" She responded wisely, "This is your business, Abdullah. You know yourself better. If, however, you believe that you are right and that you are standing up for the truth, then be patient and endure like your supporters who were killed under your banner. And if you only want this world, what a miserable person you would be. You will have ruined yourself and destroyed your men." He said, "But I will surely be killed today." "That is better for you," she replied, "than surrendering willingly to an oppressor like Al-Hajjaj and letting Banu Umayyah's boys play with your head." "I don't fear death," he said. "I only fear that they will mutilate me." "There is nothing to fear after death," she replied. "Skinning does not cause any pain to the slaughtered sheep." His face lit up as he exclaimed, "What a blessed mother you are, and blessed are all your noble qualities. I came here at this hour only to hear what I have heard. Allah knows well I did not weaken. He witnesses that I did not do what I did for the love of this world. Rather, that I did it only out of outrage at seeing the limits set by him being transgressed. Here I am, going to what is pleasing to you. So, if I am killed, don't grieve for me, but commend me to Allah." "I would grieve for you, only if you were killed for falsehood," she replied. He then said, "Be sure that your son never intentionally committed a sin. He never was immoral, never was unfair in Allah's rules, never betrayed when he gave security, never intentionally was unjust to a Muslim or anyone who enjoyed Muslim protection, and there is nothing better in his sight than the pleasure of Allah, the Mighty, the Great. I do not say this to flatter myself, for Allah knows me better. I just say it to be some consolation to your heart." "Praise be to Allah," she replied, "who let you be as he likes and as I like. Come closer to me, son. I cannot see you, but let me smell you and touch you, for maybe it's the last time." Abdullah radiallahu anhu fell, kissing her hands and feet, and she put her face on his head, his face, his neck, to smell him and kiss him. She began to hug him when suddenly she took her hands off of him and said, "What are you wearing, Abdullah?" "It's my armor." She scolded him, saying, "That is not the way people who seek shahada dress. Take it off, so that your movements may be lighter and quicker, your jump stronger, and your courage greater. Wear silwal, light trousers, so that your awra might not be uncovered if you get killed." Abdullah ibn Zubair took off his armor and tied his silwal tightly. As he left for the haram to continue his fight, he said, "Don't stop praying for me, O mother." Asma radiallahu anha then raised her hands to heaven, praying, "O Allah, grant him mercy for his long standing, crying in the darkness of the night while people are sleeping. O Allah, grant him mercy for the hunger and the thirst he endured when he was fasting in the heat of his journeys from Mecca and Medina. O Allah, grant him mercy for his goodness to his father and mother. O Allah, I commend him to your work, and I surrender to you and accept your will, so give me, for his sake, the reward of the patient people."
Before the sunset of that day, Abdullah ibn Zubayr radiallahu anhu